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0: All right, listen to this. Stay right there. We got open phones next hour. Lots to get to. We got some text messages. We got some phone calls to get to. And, of course, some text messages as well. The hour, of course, is all yours. And, oh, by the way, you know, before we head out here, I got to tell you once and for all, I told Josh on Friday, you got to brake at the right time, Josh. You can't be pushing the brakes. And what did he do? First segment, he pushed the brake. These part-time fill-in people are getting way out of hand. No, thanks for being so nice to Josh. Josh filled in for me on Friday. I spent the week barbecuing all weekend long. Got a new grill, made some smash burger tacos. Holy mackerel. Where have these things been my whole life? Have you made a smash burger taco? So you get about 2 to 3 ounces of 80-20 hamburger meat. You put a tortilla on top, a small one, and you smash it down. After a couple of minutes, you flip it over. Then you fry the tortilla in the hamburger grease. Take it off. Put the little, the sauce, the special sauce. Lettuce, tomato, throw a pickle in there. Fold it up like a taco. Oh, my goodness. A smash burger taco. Whoa. That thing's the way to... That's Smashburger, man. Whoever invented that thing knows what they're doing. All right, more phone calls next hour. Our executive director is Alex Hinton, along with Rita Rich tonight. Our engineer is...
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14: Fresh strikes on Iran. I'm Ted Lindner, Fox News. The U.S. has launched new strikes on Iranian oil tankers. Fox's Jessica Rosenthal with more.
15: U.S. forces struck multiple Iranian oil tankers after Iran attempted to strike a U.S. Navy ship Monday. Their attempt failed. Iranian officials recently announced they've tested a new missile called Qasem Basir and had targeted U.S. Navy assets in the Strait of Hormuz. U.S. officials said they never struck anything. But this new missile prompted speculation among military

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0: bombs at the World Trade Center in 2001. He died when the tower collapsed. President Trump will mark the 25th anniversary of the terror attacks at the Pentagon on Friday. At the White House, Jared Halpern, Fox News.
1: Primaries held in New Hampshire Tuesday in the GOP Senate race. Trump endorsed former Senator John Sununu, has defeated former Massachusetts Senator Scott Brown. Democratic Senator Gene Shaheen retired after three terms, opening up the seat. The Democratic nomination was won by Chris Pappas, who defeated Democratic Socialist Karishma Mansour. 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
7: Republicans set to rally in Dallas tonight. I'm Ted Lindner, Fox News. President Trump, Vice President Vance, and GOP House and Senate nominees expected to be on stage Wednesday evening at the American Airlines Center in Dallas for the first ever National Party Convention in a midterm year. Will this draw voters out in November? Fox's Evan Brown takes a look from Dallas.
8: President Trump undoubtedly excites his Republican base, but he's not on the ballot, and often the work of getting voters to the polls is very local, and that means phone calls, door knocking, and word of mouth.
9: We need to focus to keep the voters' attention. It's important for them to stay on board.
8: Margaret Ann Lopez proudly showed up for barbecue and a meeting of the Irving, Texas Republican Club. Club President Chip Black says they're hoping to get whatever red voters out in what's often blue Dallas County.
10: Because there are a lot of people who love Trump, but you have to bring in, have them come in and vote for the down ballot people also.
8: In Dallas, Eben Brown, Fox News.
7: The U.S. has launched new strikes on Iranian oil tankers. Fox's Jessica Rosenthal.
11: U.S. forces struck multiple Iranian oil tankers after Iran attempted to strike a U.S. Navy ship Monday. Their attempt failed. Iranian officials recently announced they've tested a new missile called Qasem Basir and had targeted U.S. Navy assets in the Strait of Hormuz. U.S. officials said they'd never struck anything. But this new missile prompted speculation among military analysts that Iran's been receiving help from a foreign government. In recent days, Iranian officials have acknowledged economic pressures due to the U.S. blockade, with Iran's President Masoud Pezeshkian warning in an interview that those pressures may erode public support. Jessica Rosenthal, Fox News.
7: And it was primary night in New Hampshire in the GOP Senate race. Trump endorsed former Senator John Sununu, has defeated former Massachusetts Senator Scott Brown. Democrat Senator Jean Shaheen retired after three terms opening up the seat. She defeated Sununu 18 years ago. The Democratic nomination won by Chris

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15: Just ahead of the Republican midterm convention in Texas, a loss at the Supreme Court for the GOP in Missouri. The justices refused to consider an emergency appeal in a congressional redistricting legal battle that continues, with the Supreme Court also on the hook for another appeal as President Trump is hoping to get his mail-in balloting restrictions taken up by the courts.
16: The Supreme Court will not step in to allow a Republican-drawn map be used in Missouri before the midterm election. An emergency appeal from the state's attorney general was denied. That means a Missouri Supreme Court ruling will stand, which suspended the new districts and forced a referendum vote on the issue of redistricting. Missouri currently has 6 Republicans and 2 Democrats in the House. The proposed new map from GOP lawmakers would likely have given Republicans an advantage in 7 of the 8 districts. Several states have redrawn congressional maps this year after President Trump urged Republicans to launch a mid-decade redistricting effort. At the White House, Jared Halpern, Fox News.
15: On Wall Street, stocks may fall again. Dow futures down more than 300 points the day after the Dow plunge over 600. At tennis's U.S. Open, the defending men's champ knocked out.
17: The latest ending ever at the U.S. Open. American Ben Shelton knocking off the defending champion Carlos Alcaraz on ESPN in a 5-set thriller. The match ending at 3:33 a.m.
18: With the USA chance until the very end, that's what kept me going, and that's what got me this win tonight.
17: Shelton will now face American Francis Tiafoe in the semifinals after he rallied to win from down 2 sets. The last American man to win the U.S. Open was Andy Roddick in 2003. Frank Lanza, Fox News.
15: Tonight, the NFL season opener, Seattle versus New England. I'm Dave Anthony. This is Fox News.
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4: As the U.S. and Iran keep fighting, Secretary of State Marco Rubio is warning the attacks on oil tankers will keep coming if Iran keeps trying to bomb American warships. He said that while in South America.
17: Colombia has a new right-wing president and the Trump administration is ready to restore cooperation. Secretary of State Marco Rubio meeting President Abelardo de la Espriella in the city of Barranquilla says he hopes the two countries can rebuild their relationship. President de la Espriella believes they can work on bulletproofing the hemisphere against drug trafficking. He'd like American support with drones, radar, and anti-money laundering tools. Secretary Rubio now visits Ecuador to meet President Daniel Noboa and then Peru for talks with new leader Keiko Fujimori. Jonathan Savage, Fox News.
4: Now an update on former President Biden's battle with cancer.
18: The 83-year-old Biden says the radiation treatment he underwent last fall worked as intended in a social media post on Tuesday marking Prostate Cancer Awareness Month. The former president noting the occasion is more personal for him after his diagnosis last May of stage 4 prostate cancer, which has spread to a bone. He also urged American men not to delay conversations with their doctors about cancer screening, pointing to the dramatically higher survival rate when the disease is detected early. Tom Rigotti, Fox News.
4: On Wall Street, more selling is brewing as oil and gas prices rise. Dow futures down more than 300 points the day after the Dow plunged 628. A marathon match at tennis's U.S. Open. Defending men's champion Carlos Alcaraz knocked out in a contest that didn't end until 3:30 a.m. in New York City. American Ben Shelton beat Alcaraz in a tiebreaker in the fifth set on ESPN.
19: With the USA chance until the very end, that's what kept me going, and that's what got me this win tonight.
4: Shelton will face a fellow American, Francis Tiafoe, in the semifinals. No American man has won the U.S. Open since Andy Roddick 23 years ago. I'm Dave Anthony.
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6: 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Wednesday, September 9th, 2026. I'm Dave Anthony. There is a lot of promise for artificial intelligence and a lot of worry about it teaching our kids or taking our jobs. It's even writing our music. That is happening more and more, and so Big and Rich wrote a song about it, Hello AI.
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8: 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Before 9/11 changed the world, one Navy commander saw the threat coming. How the attack on the USS Cole foreshadowed a quarter century of warfare.
9: Al-Qaeda as a non-state sponsored terrorist group had declared war against the United States. 11 months later, our nation paid a tragic price because we as a nation did not understand or appreciate the threat that they represented.
10: And I'm Joe Concha. I've got the final word on the Fox News Rundown.
4: Artificial intelligence is becoming a bigger part of our world now.
11: This is bigger than the internet. This is a revolution.
4: And President Trump is urging us to embrace it as he pushes to beat China in advancements, touting all the good AI can do.
11: You know, we're coming up with things medically that we wouldn't have maybe in 100 years.
4: But there is also concern from data centers to education to the workforce. And all that fear is getting louder in the music business. And country stars Big and Rich just released a song about it.
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9: Got a few early things to keep an eye on here. If you're on 880 southbound at Winton, a wreck cleared to the shoulder. It slowed from 238 past that crash to Whipple. Northbound 880 north of Washington Avenue, a stall in the right lane backing things up. And in San Jose, northbound 101 before Oakland Road, a collision just moved to the shoulder back up to 280. That's traffic. I'm Mark Nieto.
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1: 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It's already in the middle of the week.

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10: Starting in Marin County, southbound 101 already stacked up pretty heavily out of Novato from DeLong down to Lucas Valley Road. And we're also getting word of a possible crash on the Golden Gate Bridge southbound right at the toll plaza in the left lane. San Jose, southbound 880 before 101, a wreck still being tended to there, backed up to Brokaw. That's traffic. I'm Mark Nieto.
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17: The RNC is in full force in downtown Dallas. If you go downtown right now to the American Airlines Center, which is where this is being held, it's a 20,000-seat arena where the Dallas Mavericks and the Dallas Stars play. And there is security fencing all around the arena. Streets are shut down. Secret Service has set up security checkpoints. And, you know, it feels like a full-fledged presidential convention. There's no official party business, and there's no president or vice president being nominated. What that means is that this is really more of a pep rally.
3: So are the actual conventions ever since, like, 1972. So I don't understand the knock on this midterm convention as being just like a TV show pep rally. Have you been following conventions in the modern era?
4: Who was that halfwit?
3: The decision's already made. The platform is meaningless. It's just a bunch of speeches in a TV show to try to get with people all excited. Which is fine. You get to do that. And you either watch it or not. I probably won't watch a second of this thing. But I think it's a pretty decent idea. Why not? Would be a good response. Why not? And for all the mockery on CNN and MSNBC, where they're mocking it,

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4: Starting in the North Bay, where we've got some heavy delays on Highway 121 at Napa Road. At least 2 cars hit a bunch of grape bins in the roadway, so traffic very slow through there. Eastbound Carquinez Bridge at mid-span, a wreck in the left lane, backed up to the Crockett exit. And a BART delay pretty much system-wide. There's an equipment issue in Daly City. That's traffic. I'm Mark Nieto.
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11: Three of the 12 jurors are speaking out about the events that led to the mistrial in Massachusetts, revealing the panel was deadlocked 11 to 1. 3 female jurors went on in those interviews on TV to describe that their arguments got so loud that the 6 alternates could actually hear them outside the room. They went on to say that the sole holdout refused to listen to the rest of the jurors, including nurses on the panel.
1: So we're about to hear from the 3 females who have done some interviews. You have any thoughts on stuff you've heard so far about the conversations as a former juror?
12: Just the idea that they should pay special regard to nurses, I find interesting. I wouldn't say it's ridiculous, but it's not a compelling argument. Anyway,
1: let's hear from some of these jurors.
13: He was very arrogant. He really did not take anything that anybody said. The nurses, he tried to ask a question about the medications, and we went back to the report from South Shore Hospital. We had the toxicology report. We could see exactly the amounts. The nurses in the room spoke to that and talked to
14: that. There were nurses on the jury.
13: Yes. Sorry. And they spoke to that specific thing. That was a question that he had. And he just completely disregarded the information that they gave him.
1: So I think we're going to have to go through these before we get into our conversation.
12: Sure.
1: Roll on.
15: I mean, he had reasonable doubt. He admitted he had reasonable doubt after we watched that video of the interview. I think that's when it was. He admitted he had reasonable doubt. And I started filling out the forms. I was so excited. I actually, there were 3 forms I had to fill out. And I started filling them out. I wrote my signature.

0: I love my Solaire infrared grill. I've had it for over a year now, and I use it every single week. And it does the greatest job on steaks. I'm going to do some flat irons this week. It does a great job on chicken, including chicken breasts. I have a video on my social media at Randy Wang Radio on Instagram and Facebook. You can see me doing some sausages on there. I'm going to put up some videos of some chicken breasts later this week. Even does a great job on shrimp, on veggies. The grill heats up to 1,000 degrees in just 3 minutes, which, you know what's the side effect of that? 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
2: 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And of course,
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4: This is bad territory.
5: It's a coast from sea to shining sea. This program live today, Dallas, Texas. Well, always live, but here in Dallas, Texas. Joining you from the Republican Convention 2026. The midterms, baby. It's great to be here in Dallas. Really enjoying this. Although it's hot. Jim, you couldn't make it a little cooler? Jim takes care of everything. He couldn't fix this one thing. You know, it's very hot today. That's okay. We've figured out a way to navigate into some air conditioning. But enough about that. Hey, so let me tell you about some good news. I would put this in the Trump win column. Have you been following what's going on at the Smithsonian? At the museums, especially right there in the middle of Washington, D.C., dedicated to telling you something about America's history. You know, the White House, they assigned a group of guys to go in and stare at all of the exhibits, to look through every last exhibit and assess what was an accurate portrayal of American history and what is nothing more than bigoted, left-wing, propagandistic nonsense. And it turns out, I hate to tell you, a lot of it is bigoted, left-wing, propagandistic nonsense. In fact, it's so bad inside of some of these museums, including the Museum of American History, that the belief is that the average person who goes in, if they sincerely consume the exhibits inside of the museum, by the time they leave the building, they have a lower regard for the United States of America. Now, if that sounds familiar to you, that people spend some time hearing about our country and then have a lower regard for it, that's because that's what the left has been doing to all of our institutions. They've been doing it for years in the grade school level. They've been doing it for years in the high school and college levels. They've been doing it for years inside of the media. There's a constant drumbeat that America sucks, that you have nothing to be grateful for, that your ancestors stole this land. Don't for a moment pause to raise an American flag or to think about veterans. This whole thing is one big, poisonous, sinful project. That's the message. And I would say normal Americans have done a pretty good job, to the extent that it's within their power, to resist that message. In fact, you know, have you seen those surveys about how it's basically only Republicans who want to fly the American flag, and Democrats don't want to fly it for fear that people will think that they're Republican? Have you seen these before? It's crazy. It's always crazy. I see that survey data. I think that's lunacy. How can we get to a place where you think that connotes your party affiliation? But the answer is pretty obvious. It's that Democrats have been preaching contempt for America. So, of course, Democrats would not raise the American flag in any sense of pride. Wouldn't be comfortable putting their hand over the heart and pledging allegiance to the flag. Are really annoyed that they have to stand up at the ball game for the national anthem. This is deeply inconvenient. Some of them just stay seated. Usually that's when a veteran steps in and slaps them in the back of the head and tells them to get off their rears. But that really is where we are. So the country is headed in two very different directions, isn't it? The populace. I don't want to say half, but some percentage of the country is headed

0: fight for California. The Victory Cannon. And of course,
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4: Struggle. I don't even know my dad, but I watched my mom struggle for work, so all my races have been how do you get people back to work. It's the most important thing you can do. You look around the country today, people are struggling because of the Biden administration.
5: Yep.
4: and how he destroyed the economy. Look at what Trump did in his first term. He's doing it again. So he's busting his butt. So I think the president's got a lot to brag about, securing the border, putting the National Guard in to protect our cities and improve the safety, making sure Iran can't kill us with a nuclear weapon. He's got a lot to be brag about, holding other countries accountable. They've been taking advantage of us for decades. So
5: yes.
4: He's going to have a great message, and I think it's going to help us win in November.
5: You know, I live in the Northern Virginia area, so when you talk about President Trump and jobs, they go ballistic because the Northern Virginia is entirely dependent on federal government employment. Yeah. Not entirely, but a lot of
4: it. That's your tax dollar? Does your tax dollars have to pay for that?
5: But yeah, all of them.
4: Oh, so they have to confiscate somebody's tax dollars to create those jobs.
5: I'm going to give you a fun number. You ready for this? So my economist, EJ Antoni, you probably know EJ.
4: Yeah.
5: The Heritage Foundation.
4: Oh, yeah.
5: His assessment is it takes 80 private sector workers to fund one federal worker. 80. Meaning some small portion of every dollar that you're paying to taxes has to go to an individual in the federal government. It takes 80 people to fund that one individual. Their salary, their benefits, their pension, all of it. So,
4: yes, right. Only government workers are getting all those pensions, right?
5: Yeah.
4: Private sector's not getting them
5: anymore. That's like a century ago, I think, that the last time something like that happened. So, yeah, I mean, it's just an amazing number. So I bring this up to say, so while he's creating jobs, he's also been firing people. I mean, the reality is, like, the federal workforce is down by 320,000 since the beginning of the Trump administration. Why isn't the economy in a shambles then?
4: So here's what's fun. I'm a business guy, right? So nobody comes to your store or your business and say, hey, I'll pay more because you have excess workers. Or I'll pay more because you're dealing with excess regulation or costs, right? So he's doing what a business person has to do. Say, how can I make sure you get the services you need? The federal government does their job, but we do it as efficiently as possible so your taxes don't have to go up. Or actually, we can cut your taxes like we did a year ago.
5: Yeah.
4: So, I mean, he's doing exactly what a typical business person would do, but I had to do my businesses. You watch the dollar. That's what he's doing.
5: Yeah, no, it shows, and the August jobs report is a huge amount of wind in the
4: Private sector jobs. Right.
5: And that's key.
4: Yeah, that's it. The key is, when I was governor of Florida, Florida had lost 832,000 jobs before I became governor. We added 1.7 million jobs. Private sector jobs. That's what people want.
5: Okay, so you know Florida, you know jobs. So I'm going to drill down just one more thing on the jobs report. One of the big sectors that performed very well was hospitality.
4: Yeah.
5: You're very familiar with that. Florida's a big-time hospitality state. What does that tell you? When you see a jobs report where hospitality jobs are going up, hotels, restaurants, what's the big picture on that?
4: Well, what tells you is people are comfortable spending their money. So they're comfortable spending their money. There's opportunity, and they're really good paying jobs. So I put a lot of effort in Florida when I became governor, is growing jobs at our ports, growing jobs in construction, growing jobs at our tourism. We went from 80 million tourists when I started to 126 million tourists a year when I left, and those are good paying jobs.

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1: 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I'll be riding shotgun underneath the hot sun. AM 790 K.

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4: He's the one who chose Kamala Harris, remember? He's the one who chose Biden. So if you're not meeting with him, it's not a done deal in South Carolina, and you're obviously using it for your presidential race, and that could be a misuse of campaign funds.
5: Go back to the demographics of that South Carolina primary for a second, because what Gavin Newsom was doing in California before he got on the plane to go to South Carolina is a real head scratcher if you're trying to appeal to black voters, specifically older, church-going black voters like the ones who vote in that South Carolina primary. What was the last thing that Gavin Newsom did before he left? He tried to do a solid for the public utilities here in California to limit their liability when they start a fire that creates billions of dollars of damage. And he tries to act like it's super complicated. It's not. He wants to shift the liability from the people who started the fire to the people that had nothing to do with the fire. And when you look at what was the last really damaging fire that we had in California that was started by a public utility, it was the one that leveled Altadena, which when you talk about homeowners in Altadena, you're talking about a middle class homeowning black enclave in Los Angeles County that lost everything that they had. And now he's trying to screw those people over in favor of the public utilities. If I was running against Gavin Newsom in that South Carolina primary, I would fly some of those fire victims out from Altadena to South Carolina, and I would have them tell their story all over that state.
4: Yeah, this is something that I'm extremely passionate about. You may have seen it in my tweets. I was fighting with a public utility commissioner last week over this very thing. Gavin Newsom has taken millions, we know about at least 700,000 between his campaign contributions and his wife's gender justice nonprofit from PG&E, the company, the utility company. And these utility companies, they're not like regular investor-owned utility companies like we normally think of. They have a monopoly, basically, and they're an extension of the government, in my estimation. And he's taken money from these utilities time and time again, and lo and behold, he's come to their rescue, bailing them out and abandoning the wildfire victims themselves. We saw this all play out in Paradise with the Paradise Fire. That was the canary in the coal mine. We didn't have to have the Eaton Fire. If we had done right by the wildfire victims in Paradise, that fire, that campfire, killed 84 people. It was a utility hook that was 100 years old, and it was in

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1: We've got an accident near Brentwood on Byron Highway southbound after Marsh Creek Road. Multi-vehicle crash with injuries. Emergency crews are on scene. Over in Tracy, westbound 205 at Tracy Boulevard, a two-vehicle crash that's blocking the center divide. And in Castor Valley, westbound 580 before Redwood Road, it's a car and a transit van involved in an accident. It's over on the right shoulder. That's traffic.
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1: We've got a sig alert in San Francisco. It's southbound 280 at Mission Street. It's a car on fire on the right-hand shoulder, but the three right lanes are blocked. Fire units are unseen. It literally has traffic stopped back to Ocean Geneva. In Mountain View, northbound 85 after 237, we've got an accident in the middle lanes. Traffic is stopped back to El Camino Real. And in San Jose, northbound 280, the off-ramp to Ray Street, a three-vehicle crash blocking that exit. That's traffic.
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0: 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And of course,
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5: For Allah, in the confidence that Allah will reward him martyrdom in the life to come. The will was witnessed by fellow believers at the Al-Quds Mosque. And as I go through this, where Allah prayed in Arabic, grew his beard, and where 4 years later he would meet the men he would die with. The men he would die with. Mm-hmm. Now, the document is among the most neglected. This is important. Pieces of evidence from September 11, because it contradicts the explanations of the attack that most Western commentators preferred. Ada was not poor. He was not radicalized by drone strikes that had not yet happened, nor by American support for Israel. He was not in any formal or organizational sense an Islamist. Rather, he had an uncompromising and militant commitment to Islam that he was ready to die for. Yet for 25 years, Western elites repeatedly insisted that men like Atta must have been driven by something other than the culture and the faith that provided him with a lens through which his actions seemed both sensible and necessary. After 9/11, intellectuals and policymakers asked what went wrong, as though the source of Atta's animus toward the West was shrouded in some deep mystery. In the Western experience, men had not killed other men over religious questions en masse since the end of the great religious wars of the 17th century. Culture, a term that was once understood to encompass a great many facets of human identity, experience, and belonging, religion included, had also been ruled out. Saying that cultural differences exist and should be respected was a foundation of the multicultural order. The idea that some cultures might lead people to murder each other for reasons that do not appear in the Western rationalist list of sane causes struck many Western liberals as too close to racism to bother arguing the point. Since then, each time the West collides with Islam, much of the Western intellectual class reached for explanations that made sense within its own secular humanist categories, grievances, humiliation, underdevelopment, alienation, foreign policy frustration, or the failure of Western states to properly integrate men like Atta, who were or must be inherently no different than immigrants of similar age, class, and educational attainments from Vietnam or Poland, or any place else. Since all conflicts are material in origin, it was assumed that they could be settled through material means. And given the obvious superiority of Western values as measured through the superior material attainments of the West, conflicts over land, jobs, dignity, sovereignty, or redistribution should be negotiated. Does this not sound familiar, Mr. Producer, with our envoys? Should be negotiated, let me see where I left off, with the generosity appropriate to those who occupy positions of immense

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